don't believe what you hear, cause the truth kills your truth. The duty I've got is my war against fear, and I want you with me. Yes, I want you so near.

gets. The language of my body, the sound my heart makes. Something alive, and my losses won't let my soul to surrender. The power of loss, my bet, that's my bet. 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Και τα χέρια ανοιχτά.

Hello, this is Infinitely Curious on ERT and the Voice of Greece. It's Sunday, May the 10th, 2026, and let me begin with an image. A child kneels on the ground, drawing a city that doesn't yet exist. Next to them, an older person watches, not to correct, not to instruct, but to remember. One imagines the future, the other carries the past. And somewhere in between, something rare happens. A conversation without hierarchy. Because we've built a world that separates generations, we've placed learning inside walls and wisdom inside silence. Children in classrooms, elderly people in corners, and in between, us. Too busy to notice what's missing. But what if education didn't begin with instruction, but with encounter? What if curiosity wasn't something we outgrow, but something we forget how to practice together? Because maybe the future doesn't need more information. Maybe it needs more connection. Not by adding more knowledge, but by redesigning the space where learning happens. Because perhaps the most radical idea today is not innovation, it's reconnection.

0: Every structure begins with a question. In architecture, it might be, what does the space need to hold? In education, perhaps the most urgent question is, who does this system fail to include? AMA didn't emerge as an abstract idea. It grew out of lived experience of observing gaps, silences, missed opportunities. A sense that learning had become efficient, but not necessarily meaningful. Structured, but not always alive. And so the question becomes not just why create something new, but what was missing that made it necessary. Today, we speak with Marina Naki, architect, science educator, and co-founder of AMA, an initiative that designs educational experiences outside the expected and brings generations back into dialogue. Hello, Marina, and welcome to our program.
1: Hello, Katerina. So nice to be here.
0: So nice to have you here.
1: Thank you very much.
0: Now, Marina, some ideas are born out of necessity, others out of discomfort with the way things are. AMA was founded in 2022, if I'm not mistaken, but ideas don't appear overnight. What was the moment or maybe the frustration that made you think something needs to change in education?
1: Very nice question. I think that this idea came up not overnight, but was shaped during some years of working with children and communities. And it started taking shape after 2020, maybe, after working in Victoria Square project and having a daily interaction with the children of the neighborhood, the children that were participating in our programs. And through these interactions, we understood that we needed some kind of different approach to what is non-formal education and what are the terms of freedom and playfulness that was needed in such areas, maybe. Mm-hmm. And it didn't happen overnight. It was a process that just flourished one beautiful morning in Parco Trizi when we were responsible of the way things go.
0: I'm sure it didn't happen overnight.
1: So it was a freedom that was given to us and a choice that we made to try to do something in a different way.
0: Okay. Yes. You come from architecture and science education, right?
1: I come from architecture. Science education is now.
0: Is now.
1: Yes. Architecture was my first degree, my first diploma. And through this science and participatory design, working with communities. Basically, my goal when I became an architect was to help children. And when I finished my studies in architecture, I had already begun getting involved with children and participatory design and public space. So my goal from that early ages was to make children believe that they were able and capable of designing and speaking about public space and how public space was not only for adults, but for children. And because it is also for children, that's why they had to be in such a place.
0: Do you approach learning like designing a building?
1: There are some principles, and in I would say the top quality in an architect is synthesis, like bringing things together and combining them in a new, different way. Synthesis. Synthesis comes from being in your creative thinking. So I think creative thinking is the connection between designing a building and being in education. like it's the top achievement in my opinion, to be in this state of mind.
0: Marina, traditional education often focuses on answers. AMA seems to focus on experiences.
1: Mm-hmm.
0: Are we teaching children too much what to think and not enough how to think?
1: Yes. And also we teach children that there is only one correct answer, which is the opposite of creative thinking that we are trying to foster to the children.
0: Like IQ tests.
1: There are multiple different intelligence, as you know, as Gardner said. It's not like one intelligence. There are multiple types of intelligence. So school does not take that in mind so much. There are always there are amazing teachers and educators, but the direction of the educational system, it's not about creativity. It's not about expanding. It's about narrowing your answers and your goals to one straight line.
0: The name AMA comes from Japanese female divers, right?
1: Yes.
0: Who work in community and harmony with nature. Why did that image resonate so deeply with you girls?
1: To begin with, we are group of girls, just girls. It happened, but we enjoy it. Daphne, Crema and I founded AMA, and also we had Konstantina Dali working with us, Stefania Gavril. We had an amazing team, Marianthe Mercouri. We had an amazing team of girls. This name came to us because, as we want to say, AMA divers dive and they take out the pearls and all the beautiful things that the sea has to give. But it's also difficult to find. You have to be really ready to dive and take out the beautiful things. It's a challenging experience. But also AMA divers are a community, are, as you say, they're based on the tradition and working with the with nature, not against nature, and it's like a nice
0: parallel,
1: something like that. Yes. We love the sea, you know. We try to dive deeper and deeper
0: to get the best out of these
1: people.
0: Yes, that's very important.

0: We often think of education as a path, linear, predictable, mapped out in advance. But what happens when you step off that path? When learning is no longer confined to desks and schedules, but unfolds in parks, in public squares, in the unpredictable rhythm of a city? Amos's approach invites us to reconsider something fundamental, that space itself is not neutral. A classroom shapes behavior. A city invites interaction. A park allows freedom. And perhaps the most important lessons happen not when we are told where to sit, but when we are invited to explore where we stand. If education had a map, Amma would probably ignore it.
1: Marina Naki, you describe your work as off the beaten track education. What does that actually look like in practice?
2: I will give you an example, and I will give you maybe my favorite example from Zise to Parco, which was one of the educational programs in Parco Tricci.
1: Live the park, yes. Translated in English, live the park, yes.
2: Oh, yes, sir. Mm-hmm. We would go outside with a group of children and explore the park. And this was a 1.5 hour of almost complete freedom that felt so unusual to the children and to the teachers. We had some amazing teams and results when we returned, like going around the park and exploring and solving some little puzzles and climbing up, deciding which way the children would decide which way they would take to come back. So what I saw in these kids when they returned was the absolute joy and the light in their faces. This was a different approach, and many teachers mentioned that, from what they were used to do in other maybe visits, or because we took the risk of freedom.
1: Why a risk? Why do you call it a risk?
2: Because it was not a risk, a real risk. It's a risk because it's not usual. It's not what children and teachers are used to. Mm-hmm. The system does not allow children to be completely free to do what they want because of the dangers, and it's right. But in some controlled environments, that is a very precious gift to give to children, and they need it because they don't have all the experiences that maybe you, maybe I, or older people have in nature, in environments that are not urban.
1: They needed to be able to explore themselves, allowed to explore themselves.
2: Yes.
1: And if they explore themselves in a space, in a freer space, then they become more creative, right?
2: Yes. They become more aware of themselves, of their friends, of the environment.
1: Mm-hmm. You use tools from architecture, art, and public space.
2: Mm-hmm.
1: So is a city a classroom?
2: It could be. Public space could be an amazing classroom. And as there is a team, Skasi Archeo, it's an educational team, like, I don't know if it's a pedagogική ομάδα.
1: Mm-hmm.
2: And they work with Frenet. Frenet was a brilliant teacher. And as Babis Baltas is one of my favorite teachers there, and they have this three-word mm-hmm. slogan, like Taxi, Avli, Kinotida, which is classroom, schoolyard, and community. So they go back and forward to, like, taking the class out to the schoolyard, taking the schoolyard outside to the community, and bringing community to the schoolyard and the classroom. So this is what I was working on my thesis, and this is, it was a very good example of how you can take the public space and learn from the people, from the buildings, from the whole environment. It could be an amazing classroom, but also it could be amazing if children would design it.
1: You've worked with thousands of children.
2: Yes.
1: In places like parks and museums. What do children understand about the world that adults tend to forget?
2: Oh, very interesting question. What they... Maybe I could say that they are more close to the truth, to their truth. They are not so filled with what other people want. They're more direct, yes. They communicate themselves, maybe.
1: Do you think they remember more little things, smaller things, which we do not... Like, they observe things that we may not... may shy away from, like walking in nature, and they see a bird or they see trees, and they're a little bit more attentive. You know, their attention span is.
2: They live. They live at the moment. I think that this would be the biggest difference. They know how to live this moment. Yes. Mm-hmm. Not worrying about the future. Not. The past, they're there.
1: Do you try to live for the moment with them?
2: When you are with children that enjoy themselves, you are at the moment. And this is magical about working with children, because you take so much from them. Mm-hmm.

0: There is a quiet paradox in modern life. We are more connected than ever, and yet certain connections have almost disappeared. Not dramatically, not visibly, but gradually. The everyday coexistence of generations, once embedded in neighborhoods, families, shared routines, has been replaced now by separation. Different spaces, different rhythms, different worlds. And yet, when a child and an older person meet, not as roles but as individuals, something deeply human resurfaces. Not teaching, not instructing, but exchanging. Ama places this encounter at the center of its work, not as nostalgia, but as a necessary rethinking of what a community truly is. We often talk about innovation, but perhaps the most radical idea is reconnection. Ama places emphasis on intergenerational collaboration. Why is it so important for children and elderly people to share space and experiences?
1: Because they need one another. They get joy, they get knowledge. It's something that was happening from the beginning of humankind. People would learn from the elderly, and children would be around giving the joy and the freshness. For us, it's important because it's an opportunity to create shared experiences. For example, having a memory doing a workshop with your grandmother, it's precious. And a grandmother or a grandfather that comes to a workshop with their little grandchildren are usually happy and participating, and it's something that both of them remember. And it's a time that they get to know each other. It's different when you're at home with your grandmother, and it's different when you come to something more structured and you are asked to do something. Grandmothers, grandfathers come with a different knowledge, a different approach. They are softer, they are kinder, and they have a different perspective.
0: And a playful
1: attitude. Yes, of course, also.
0: They become kids again, huh?
1: Yes, they become kids again. I think they miss it a lot. Not to be serious and to be playful. And also, what I see also is that the children are becoming a little bit more responsible. And look, you should do this.
0: They change roles then.
1: Yeah, somehow. And it's very funny to see it.
0: What happens in a room or a park when a child and an older person create something together?
1: First of all, it would be that somehow time stops. They focus and they do things and they try to make something together and better. They cooperate, and then there is joy. There is joy to show what came up, to explain what they did to other people, maybe to their parents also. I think it would be a whole bouquet of feelings that come up.
0: Do children become more grounded, and do older people become more playful?
1: Definitely, yes.
0: In modern society, mm-hmm. we've almost outsourced the elderly from daily life, from visibility. What do we lose when we lose that connection?
1: I will use an example from my latest studies now in biology. Human grandmothers are one of the rarest species that become grandmothers, like they stop reproducing. So why? Because we need them. Because we need their knowledge. As the whales, they need their grandmothers to take them to the big trips around the oceans. What we have done, like putting them aside, reflects on the way our society's shape. So when we don't include them in our daily life, in our way of learning, of knowing things, we lose the wisdom, what they have learned, their softness also, because people after a certain age become more more like children, I would say. They are softer, they view life from another perspective. I would say it more peaceful. So it's something that is missing from our society, I would say.
0: Mm-hmm. Have you witnessed the moment during your programs where this connection between generations became unexpectedly powerful?
1: I will tell you about one time in a program that we have had about maybe something about birds, maybe. And it was a child around 7, his mother and his grandmother, and they all came together. They did it, they enjoyed, and after that, the mother came and said to us, it's the first time in years that we sit and do something like that, like enjoying it and doing something all together. And as we understood, it's something that you forget to do, like running in the overall, and you forget to sit there, just do something, even if it is like bake cookies.
0: And be in the moment, as
1: yes.
0: you mentioned earlier.
1: Mm. Mm-hmm. Yeah. So that was a time that happened.
0: Mm-hmm. If cities were designed with intergenerational interaction in mind, how different would they feel, you think?
1: For sure they would feel more friendly to society, to different communities.
0: They used to be like that. I mean, yes. In the old days, families would live together in the same space. They would have a common space with where children will play and they will do, you know.
1: Public cooking. Space was also different. It was not about the cars only and running. And it was about gathering and being together and working together, enjoying together, like having feasts and festivals. And they would also be together for the good things or the sad situations, maybe. Mm-hmm. But if we talk about many, many years ago, the spaces were designed by the people. They were not built
0: by architects.
1: No,
0: there is an individualism when in mind sometimes in architecture,
1: yes,
0: isn't it?
1: It is.
0: You're thinking about a person living in one house with his family or her family, and that's it. You know, there's no sharing common spaces. Like you go to Exarchia, for example, and you have this blue apartment building, and you know that it used to be a common space where people would share some floors and they would do activities. Or you'll go in the Art Foundation down in Psiri, and you know that this used to be a place where there will be one room per family, and then in the common space people would cook, would do activities, children would play. That's not in the agenda anymore, is it?
1: Yes, but there are great architects that designed for communities. I don't think it's in the agenda of,
0: the
1: decision makers.
0: The decision makers. Okay, it's not, and I guess it's not in the mindset of us today. You know, you wouldn't want to share a common space with someone else.
1: If we see it from far away, yes. But if you look closely, you see many places and communities that this still sparks and exists.
0: For example,
1: first thing I would say in Exarchia, the last of the Moikans. There are smaller communities of people that come together in neighborhoods they are still in Athens.
0: Yes, but not construction-wise.
1: No. People try to take the public space as much as they can.

0: is a difference between knowing something and experiencing it. One can be memorized, the other transforms you. In a world increasingly mediated by screens, speed and abstraction, experience becomes almost radical. To touch materials, to build with your hands, to observe, to wonder, to experiment without immediate answers. Amos's work reintroduces something that education only held naturally, the idea that learning is not just cognitive, it's physical, emotional, collective, and perhaps most importantly, it is unpredictable. We remember what we feel far more than what we are told.
1: Your programs emphasize on experiential learning, touching, building, exploring nature. Why is it so crucial today?
2: It's crucial because we are losing it.
1: Losing it?
2: Yes, losing our minds. Our minds, our way of being in nature, our way of touching soil or a tree.
1: Alienated.
2: Somehow, yes. But it's very crucial for human beings to regulate. And for children, more necessary for the children.
1: Yeah, because we now tell children, you know, don't walk barefoot on the soil, wear shoes, you're going to catch a cold, don't touch this, it might be dirty.
2: Yes, and also when you do things with your hands, your mind relaxes, and after that you can start being creative in a state of play. You start to feel. You're not that anxious. Like in many of our programs, we have a first station where children just make things with natural materials just to relax without expecting them to do something specific, but we just leave them to touch the materials and be present and relax, and then we can start exploring or building. So we always do that.
1: In your park programs, children interact with nature, materials and space. Is this also a way of reintroducing them to slowness?
2: We haven't thought about it, but yes. Slowness and very interesting approach.
1: Because it's such a fast-paced environment nowadays.
2: Yes.
1: And I guess what you guys are trying to do is sort of trying to go against this tide of speed, right?
2: Yes. Slow. Very interesting. I haven't thought about it in this way, but...
1: Okay. Many children today grow up in digital environments.
2: Mm.
1: Do your workshops act as a kind of return to the physical world?
2: Yes.
1: That has to do with the slowness as well.
2: Yes, 100%. We are so analog. We try to come back to the things that we also work with art a lot. So we want the children to see art, to explore new ways of expressing. And all of these things are in the analog world.
1: Do you get reactions from children who are so into this digital environment that they will say, ah, you know, if there's no screen, it's boring?
2: No. It all has to do with the way you introduce your workshop. Like how you make this a little trick that make children be interested.
1: For example, give me an example.
2: For example... It's different in each workshop, but you create somehow anticipation and curiosity. We try to all the time to make them curious or to make them ask questions.

0: questions. Like, we don't say all the information, for example. We go to a point where they become curious about, and why this is blah, blah, blah, or and why this is it. So curiosity is also a very important tool.
1: So you can convince even the most rebellious ones who would...
0: No, every child wants to be in a state of play. When we grow up, we don't allow ourselves. But children won't, and adults also won't.
1: That's true.
0: Yes.
1: Yeah, that's true. Mm-hmm. You've worked with over 7,000 children.
0: In Parco Trits, yes.
1: What has surprised you most about how they think or create?
0: This is a very fast thought, but what surprised me specifically most is this transformation that happens to the children, many children, that in a moment they are not so much into the workshop. And 2 minutes later, they are having their hands dirty with mud and carrying big trees and branches. And after that, they don't want to leave. And that was something that always amazed me. The transformation before and after, when they dive into the moment. And suddenly they don't care.
1: They could sleep there if they like, if they could.
0: Yes, one time one guy say, I wish school was like that. I would come also at the weekends. Yes.
1: We wish school was like that. It's a little bit of a shame that it isn't, shame that it's not like that anyway. Yeah.
0: But we are not in park anymore, you know. We don't work there anymore, in the park.
1: Yes, where do you work?
0: With schools.
1: In their school environment.
0: We go with them outside. We work in the public space.
1: Oh, so you teach kids to love their school when you go there?
0: Well, we have a program. We have a program that we reinvent their schoolyard.
1: Right, how does that go?
0: Nice. We explore the secrets of the schoolyard. We design new things with them.
1: And how, what are their reactions after that? Do you come back and see, you know, schoolyard before and schoolyard after?
0: We design it. We don't implement.
1: Okay.
0: Until now, but we would love to. If we have any school that wants to transform their schoolyard, we are here.

0: We often speak about creativity as if it belongs to few, as talent, as exception, as something rare. But what if creativity is not a gift, but a condition? Something that emerges naturally when people feel free, connected and engaged with their environment. Amos's work suggests that creativity is not isolated. It doesn't happen in a vacuum. It grows in communities, in shared spaces, in the dialogue between ideas, generations and perspectives. And perhaps the real question is not how do we teach creativity, but how do we avoid suppressing it? Creativity is often treated as a talent. Amma treats it as a necessity.
1: Marina Naki, you talk about empowering creative thought. Is creativity something we teach or something we protect?
2: You said it amazing. It's something we protect and empower. When people, when they're born and they, as they grow up, they're full of creativity. This starts to decline through school, through growing up, until recently. Like 2 days ago, we were at a children's party, and one adult, one of my friends, said, "Oh, what can I do? I don't feel creative." And I was telling to her that you are creative. You just don't allow yourself to be creative. You don't have to do something that is perfect. You have just to play. Like Evgenia Strivizas said, if you give a paper clip to a child, it will come up with 50 different ways of using it. If you give it to an adult, how many will you think? Maybe 1, 2, 3. So it's not lost. It's there. We have to bring it up, and we have to stop cutting it from the children.
3: Yeah, that's why we have adults who become very creative in life, because they never stop thinking as kids, you know. They always remember those 50 different ways of, converting that paper.
2: But you can, I believe that you can come back to your creativity. It's not lost.
3: You think so?
2: Yes, I definitely think so.
3: Your work blends community, art and architecture. Is creativity a social act rather than an individual one?
2: First of all, it's individual and it can be collective. Mm-hmm. But it has to start from the person. You think in your head. But you can make miracles thinking with others also.
3: Excellent. Mm-hmm. What would you say to someone who believes education should remain structured, standardized and predictable?
2: I think that this is left behind. Like everybody has understood the need to have a different education and not like that. So I think and I believe that we were working on this direction of not standard, not of open and diverse, maybe, education.
3: Marina, beyond AMA, what keeps you curious?
2: Diving.
3: Literally?
2: Yes.
3: Metaphorically?
2: Scuba diving.
3: Really?
2: Yes. It's my happy place.
3: So you're a real Ama girl then?
2: I do. I don't fish, but I sure dive.
3: Okay, and what do you personally learn from children?
2: I learned that you can be serious and playful at the same time. Like, children are very serious. Maybe they can joke and mess around, but they can be really serious. So, and they can be both at the same time. And it's something that I keep from children.
3: And what do you learn from older people?
2: Being soft. Being soft to yourself and being soft to others. We have worked with some amazing ladies from the second capi of Agi Anargyri. And they were so kind. It was so beautiful. You felt so peaceful around them. And that's what I try to take from older people.
3: And finally, Marina, if you had to design one experience for the entire city of Athens, what would it be?
2: Oh, Oh, wow. I would maybe do something with public space and a different way of using public space, like in an ideal world, like go out and do whatever you want. I would invite people to a big feast in the public space, and I would invite them to come together in their street and to meet their neighbors and create small festivals all around.
3: How would you design that to make it happen? How would you bring these people together? Because they would come, but you need to make some sort of planning for that, right?
2: Some years ago, we did my favorite project, Trikiklo. And what we did for 3 days was going around the streets with a Trikiklo, that is the
3: We say tricycle, but it's like a motorbike with... Is it three wheels?
2: Three wheels.
3: Yes. Three-wheel motorbike.
2: Yes. And we will have the duduka, like the thing that you...
3: The horn, yes.
2: Horn, yes. And announced all the actions that happened. Like we had music, we had a workshop for children, dancing. So I think maybe many of these vehicles would go around the city and announce that this beautiful summer afternoon you can come down and bring your food and music and meet as many people as you can.
3: Marina Naki, thank you very much for being with us today.
2: Thank you, Katerina.
3: And for inspiring us and transmitting that wonderful creative energy of yours.

0: try.
1: If today's conversation leaves us with anything, it is the quiet realization that learning is not a phase of life. It is a condition of being alive. And yet, somewhere along the way, we divided it. We assigned curiosity to children, we assigned wisdom to the elderly, and we forgot that both belong everywhere. AMA reminds us that the most meaningful exchanges do not happen within systems, but between people. When a child builds something for the first time and an older person sees it not as naive, but as a possibility. When experience meets imagination, not to correct it, but to accompany it. Perhaps this is what education could be. Not the transfer of knowledge, but the creation of encounters, spaces where we don't just learn about the world, but learn how to be in it, together. This was Infantly Curious on ERT and The Voice of Greece. I'm Katerina Patzaki, Nick Savorginakis on sound. Until next time, stay curious and maybe speak to someone from a different generation today.

Don't believe what you hear, cause the truth kills your truth. The duty I've got is my war against fear. And I want you with me, yes I want you so near.

forget the language of my body, the sound my heart makes. So I'm staying alive, and my losses won't let my soul to surrender. The power of loss, my bet, that's my bet. Watch my dance, head up high, hands like wings, and I'll fly. Το κεφάλι ψηλά και τα χέρια ανοιχτά.